on WCLV's Ovations, selections from Béla Bartók's duo for two violins. The performers were two members of the Cleveland Institute of Music Chamber faculty, Jessica Lee and Philip Setzer. One of the most beloved works in the chamber repertoire is Robert Schumann's Piano Quintet. Performing with pianist Carolyn Gadiel Warner are violinists Jessica Lee and Philip Setzer, violist Stanley Konopka, and cellist Sion Darren Lee.

0: Robert Schumann's Piano Quintet, Opus 44, performed at the Cleveland Institute of Music by pianist Carolyn Goodyear Warner, with violinist Jessica Lee and Philip Setzer, violist Stanley Konopka, and cellist Sion Darren Lee. All of the performers serve on the CIM faculty, and Stanley Konopka, like Carolyn Warner, is a member of the Cleveland Orchestra. As a historical note, both of Philip Setzer's parents were violinists in the Cleveland Orchestra. This concert was recorded in Mixon Hall at the Cleveland Institute of Music on April 19, 2023. The audio engineer was Alan Bice. I'm Jacqueline Gerber, your host and producer. Tune in next week at this time on WCLV's Ovations.
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4: Welcome to In Tribute to A. Grace Lee Mims. I'm Jacqueline Gerber. Our first selection tonight is really short, but I thought it would be interesting for you to know more about Luther Henderson, whose parents were teachers and very musical. The family lived in Harlem. They became neighbors of Duke Ellington's family. And years later, Duke Ellington referred to Luther Henderson as his classical arm. Luther Henderson was a composer and arranger, and he arranged what we call here the Saints' Hallelujah.

0: We've heard the Saints' Hallelujah, performed by the Canadian Brass. The arranger was Luther Henderson, who was Juilliard trained, and he used to say, "I always tell people I was frightened by Art Tatum at an early age, and then Oscar Peterson came along." A great many of the Canadian Brass arrangements are by Luther Henderson.
1: 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Also, a favorite from Dvorak, his Symphony No. 7. I'm Steve Seal. That's next time on APM's Symphony Cast.
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0: Next on WCLV, Florence Price had started concentrating on art songs and pieces for piano at some point mid-career. And then in the early 1950s, she decided to return to orchestral writing, in part after some study with Roy Harris. Her Violin Concerto No. 2 reflects a change that we don't know where this would have taken her. But it is certainly different than some of her other compositions. Randall Goosby is the violinist. The Philadelphia Orchestra on WCLV is conducted by Yannick Nezet-Sagan.

0: We heard Randall Goosby, who was born in San Diego, California. He's a product of the Juilliard School, where he now teaches. He was the soloist in Florence Price's Violin Concerto No. 2, published in 1952. Unique Nezet-Sagan led the Philadelphia Orchestra.
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0: 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It's a ballet by William Grant Still from 1941. He called it Miss Sally's Party. Philip Brunel leads the Vocal Essence Orchestra.

0: There was an introduction and seven dances to Miss Sally's Party, a ballet by William Grant Still from 1941. The Vocal Essence Orchestra was conducted on WCLV by Philip Brunel.
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0: This trombone concerto by George Walker was published in 1957, and it reflects Mr. Walker's wide range of inspirations, from Beethoven to some of the jazz greats. Dennis Wick is the trombonist. Paul Freeman leads the London Symphony.

0: The English trombonist Dennis Wick joined the London Symphony led by Paul Freeman. We heard the trombone concerto published in 1957 by George Walker. I'm Jacqueline Gerber. I hope you've enjoyed In Tribute to A. Grace Lee Mims. The Quiet Hour starts in a bit.
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2: I'm Peter Van de Graaff, and I'm very much looking forward to playing for you a much-loved and famous piece by Maurice Ravel called The Mother Goose Ballet. We'll hear all of it. Beethoven right now. And let's begin with this distinguished trio of Vladimir Ashkenazy, Itzhak Perlman, and Lynn Harrell performing the single movement, Piano Trio No. 8.

Obviously an incomplete work of Beethoven, but it's listed as his piano trio number 8 in B-flat. Vladimir Ashkenazy piano, Itzhak Perlman violin, Lynn Harrell cello. Two great composers represented here, Beethoven and then Ravel. I'll play for you Berlin Philharmonic and Pierre Boulez in Ravel's Mother Goose Ballet. But we have one of the Beethoven piano sonatas to hear right now. It's not a subtitle, piano sonata number 12 in A-flat. The recording is with pianist Michael Houston.

0: Pianist Michael Houston performed that music of Beethoven, the Piano Sonata No. 12 in A-flat as Opus 26.
1: 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Cleveland Ballet will present four performances of Cinderella, May 15th through the 17th, at the Mimi Ohio Theater in Playhouse Square. 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
0: It was originally for the children of some friends of Maurice Ravel, who loved children, that he wrote his collection of pieces called Ma Mère Loi, Mother Goose. This was about 1908, 1910. He then orchestrated it, turned it into a ballet based on the famous children's stories of Charles Perrault and others. Each of the movements of the ballet, there's five of them, depicting a different fairy tale. And here is the Berlin Philharmonic, under the direction of Pierre Boulez, as we listen to a complete performance now of the ballet Ma Mère Loi, Mother Goose, by Maurice Ravel.

With the brilliant and imaginative orchestration, Maurice Ravel conjures a world for children in that ballet, which is called Ma Mère Loi, Mother Goose. That was the Berlin Philharmonic, and Pierre Boulez was the conductor, music from 1910 by Ravel. Here is the opening section of that. We're going to go back to the beginning, but in a transcription. The pavane of the Sleeping Beauty. Here's the high-low duo.

0: For some reason, that part of the Mother Goose ballet has been transcribed a number of times. There we had the High-Low Duo and that music of Ravel.
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0: Here is a rondo for orchestra by the Swedish composer Kurt Otterberg.

the first of a couple of pieces that we'll be hearing by the Swedish composer of the 20th century, Kurt Otterberg. That was a Rondo for Orchestra, Frankfurt Radio Symphony, conducted by Ari Rassilainen. I'm Peter Van de Graaff, delighted to have you with me. Clara Schumann's music will be heard. We have a piano duet sonata of Mozart as well. But right now, a substantial composition by, I think, one of the more interesting figures of the 20th century in some ways. He was a civil engineer and loved his work, but he wrote passionately and of extremely high quality on the side. The Swedish composer Kurt Otterberg. Here is Martin Hackelman with the CBC Vancouver Orchestra, Mario Bernardi conducting in Otterberg's Horn Concerto.

The horn soloist was Martin Hackelman. Mario Bernardi conducted the accompanying CBC Vancouver Orchestra, and that was the horn concerto by the 20th century Swedish composer Kurt Otterberg. Let's hear some more for horn, this time with piano accompaniment. This is a transcription of the Three Romances, Opus 22, originally for violin and piano by Clara Schumann, Louis-Philippe Marzolet horn, and David Jalbert piano.

0: The horn player was Louis-Philippe Marjolais, joined by pianist David Jalbert, and those are the Three Romances, Opus 22, by Clara Schumann.
1: This is the Composer's Datebook for May 14th. I'm John Burge. Today's date marks the birthday of one of the most prolific 19th century women composers. Emilie Louisa Frederica Meyer was born May 14th in 1812 in the North German town of Friedland, the third of five children and the eldest daughter of a well-to-do pharmacist. No one else in her family was musically inclined, but after the death of her father when she was 28 years old, a comfortable inheritance enabled Emilie to devote the rest of her life to music and composition. Despite the barriers to women as composers in her time, Emilie Meyer wrote and published orchestral and chamber works, including eight symphonies, more than a dozen concert overtures, and starting in the 1840s through to the time of her death in 1883, she got them performed in Berlin, Cologne, Munich, Lyon, Brussels, and Vienna. Her early works are very much in the classical Viennese tradition of Beethoven, but as the decades passed, her music became much more in the high romantic style. For most of the 20th century, her works remained largely forgotten. But a 21st century reappraisal has resulted in new interest, recordings, and performances of the symphonies and overtures of Emilie Meyer.

course, Wolfgang Amadeus Mozart's family, extraordinarily talented, among the most talented in history, certainly. And Mozart wrote this for him and his sister to play together. Piano Duet Sonata in B-flat, Kirchhoff 358. So two pianists at one piano bench playing this sonata of Mozart. Mischa Dichter and Siepe Dichter, husband-wife duo, perform.

That is music composed for a domestic setting, a brother and sister sitting together on a piano bench playing together. That's why Mozart wrote that music for him and his sister, Nannerl, to play. Piano duet sonata in B-flat, Kirchhoff 358. And so it's somewhat appropriate that we had a husband-wife duo performing together there, Mischa Dichter and Sipa Dichter, with that sonata by Mozart. This is The Gracious Error from the opera Les Boreades by Rameau.

0: from Les Boreades by Jean-Philippe Rameau.
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0: Good to be with you. Peter Vandegraaff is my name. I have a huge work by Sir Edward Elgar, a mature composition that is not very well known. When we think of Elgar, we think of his orchestral music. But I'll have for you a chamber work of his, but played by an orchestra. Interesting recording of the Piano Quintet in A Minor. Stay tuned for that. Some Bach and Bach-related music first. This is an arrangement, a very famous arrangement, made by Charles Gounod of a Bach prelude, which he worked into the famous Ave Maria. We'll hear it played by Julian Lloyd Webber, cello, and the English Chamber Orchestra.

The Bach Gounod Ave Maria, Gounod's setting of a Bach prelude. And that was Julian Lloyd Webber playing the cello, the English Chamber Orchestra, Nicholas Cleobury, the conductor. We have another cellist playing another arrangement of some Bach next. Don't miss the Elgar Piano Quintet, arranged for orchestra in a bit. Here are, rather unusual combination, double bass, mandolin, and cello. Yo-Yo Ma, Chris Thiele, and Edgar Meyer performing together this fugue, which comes from what was originally a prelude in fugue in E minor by Johann Sebastian Bach.

Three performers in that unusual transcription were Yo-Yo Ma cello, Chris Thiele mandolin, Edgar Meyer double bass, The Fugue in E minor, BWV 548 by Johann Sebastian Bach. This is not by Bach, doesn't sound anything like Bach either, but it's inspired by Bach and by Brazil. This is the dance from the Bachianas Brasileiras No. 4 by Heitor Villa-Lobos, Michael Tilson Thomas with the New World Symphony.

The Dance from the Bachianas Brasileiras No. 4 by Heitor Villa-Lobos, Michael Tilson Thomas, New World Symphony. Bit more Bach, and then it's on to Elgar. This is the two-part invention No. 11 in G minor by Bach, played by harpsichordist Peter Jan Belder.

harpsichordist Peter Jan Belder, and the last of our Bach pieces here, two-part invention number 11 in G minor. Now, as orchestrated by Donald Fraser, here is the English Symphony conducted by Kenneth Woods in the Piano Quintet in A minor by Elgar.

Some late and relatively rarely heard music of Sir Edward Elgar, originally the piano quintet in A minor, but orchestrated by Donald Fraser. And a new way of hearing that piece there with a recording made by the English Symphony Orchestra. The conductor was Kenneth Woods, Elgar's piano quintet. Speaking of quintets, here's the Quintet of the Americas. This is called Away the Little Pigeon Flew. It's by Brazilian Heitor Villa-Lobos.

0: performance by the Quintet of the Americas, Away the Little Pigeon Flew, by the Brazilian composer Heitor Villa-Lobos for Wind Quintet.
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0: Here's an aria by Antonio Salieri from his opera Il Ricco d'un Giorno, The Rich Man for a Day. Cecilia Bartoli sings.

Cecchi Diabartoli with the Age of Enlightenment Orchestra. That aria comes from the opera Il Ricco d'un Giorno, The Rich Man for a Day, by Antonio Salieri. Members of the Kahneman family performing later on. I'm Peter Van de Graaff. And it's my pleasure to bring you some instrumental music by Antonio Salieri, who during his lifetime was best known for his operas and in his teaching as well. He taught Mozart's son, interestingly. Here are Susan Mylan and David Theodore with the City of London Sinfonia, this double concerto in C by Antonio Salieri.

Flutist Susan Mylan and oboist David Theodore, joined by the City of London Sinfonia, in that music by Antonio Salieri, the Flute and Oboe Concerto in C. Here's a brief chorus from the opera Les Danaïdes, which was a huge success for Antonio Salieri, from a complete recording with Michael Hofstadter conducting.

Love Smiles on the Sweet Victory, from the opera Les Danaïdes by Antonio Salieri. Michael Hofstadter conducting there. Next, I have for you a couple of performances by members of the Conna Mason family, enormously talented musicians from England. Let's begin with Sheku Conna Mason, cello. London Symphony, Sir Simon Rattle conducting, and this is the famous Elegy by Gabriel Fauré.

that famous music by Gabriel Fauré, The Elegy in C minor, as performed by Sir Simon Rattle and the London Symphony Orchestra, and the cellist was Sheku Kane Mason. I'll spell the last name, K-A-N-N-E-H-M-A-S-O-N. He's one of seven siblings playing either violin, cello, or piano. Enormously talented British family. They've done so much recording and performing at the very highest level. And Sheku, among the more prominent of those seven siblings in that Elegy by Fauré. Let's hear another of the Kane Mason family here. Jessiba Kane Mason is the pianist now, in some music by an African-American composer named Florence Price, born in Arkansas, spent most of her career in Chicago. And this was written at really, I think, the height of her fame. She had just had her symphony premiered by the Chicago Symphony, the first major orchestra to perform an African-American woman symphony in 1933. So this is 1934 now, as we listen to her piano concerto, Florence Price, with Jessiba Kane Mason and the Chinookay Orchestra.

The Piano Concerto in a Single Movement from 1934 by the African-American composer Florence Price, maybe the most prominent female African-American to have ever composed music. That performance was by a member of the very talented Canna Mason family, Jessica Canna Mason, and she was joined by the Chiniquay Orchestra. As I mentioned before, she's one of seven siblings playing at the very highest level, either violin, cello, or piano. Here again is Jennifer Canna Mason, now with Brima Canna Mason violin, and this is Sea Murmurs by Castelnuovo Tedesco.

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0: If I told you that we were going to listen to some Beethoven and that we had a pastoral symphony coming up, you would think that it would be Beethoven's Sixth Symphony. Well, that's not actually the case. We're going to listen to Beethoven's pastoral piano sonata. We have a work by Georges Auric in just a few minutes called The Pastoral Symphony. Right now, something by a man who inspired Georges Auric. His name is Eric Satie. He always had these quirky titles to his pieces, and these are called the Pièces Froides, the cold pieces. They're played by Alexandre Tarot.

The Pièce Froide, The Cold Pieces, literally, by Erik Satie. Nothing particularly cold about that music, but his quirky title there. Alexandre Tarot, piano. The Pastoral Piano Sonata by Beethoven coming up in a little bit. This is a work called La Symphonie Pastorale, The Pastoral Symphony. No, not by Beethoven, but by Georges Auric. He was associated with Poulenc and Honegger and Millot with Les Six. Wrote a lot of film scores, and this one actually won the Grand Prix at the Cannes Film Festival in 1946. Here's a suite from that film score by Georges Auric, Adriano, and the Slovak Radio Symphony.

0: Adriano and the Slovak Radio Symphony with a suite from a 1946 film by French composer Georges Auric. It's called La Symphonie Pastorale, the Pastoral Symphony.
1: 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During this year's Mandel Opera and Humanities Festival, Franz Welsermost lifts the Cleveland Orchestra and Chorus and an all-star cast of soloists to the life-affirming heights of Beethoven's only opera, Fidelio. There will be three performances, May 16th, 21st, and 24th. Dobama Theater will present Sanctuary City by Pulitzer Prize winner Martina Mayock and directed by Nathan Mata. It runs through May 17th. To find out more about these events and others, visit WCLV's online arts calendar at wclv.org.
0: That title, La Symphonie Pastorale, of that film score we just heard of Georges Auric, brings to mind the Pastoral Symphony of Beethoven. We are going to hear Beethoven now. This is a pastoral work, but not the symphony. He wrote a piano sonata, which is known as the Pastoral Sonata. It's the sonata number 15 in D, and here it is performed by pianist Wilhelm Kempff.

recording made in the early 1960s with, I think, remarkable sound, with Wilhelm Kempff, piano, and music by Beethoven. Kempff recorded all of Beethoven's piano sonatas for the Deutsche Grammophon label, and this is from that set. We heard the sonata number 15 in D major, opus 28. It's known as the Pastoral Sonata. Here's a rather pastoral work. It is a Jewish melody, the Kol Nidre, which has been arranged by Max Bruch. And he arranged it for cello and piano, and then it was arranged for cello and orchestra. Here it's arranged for saxophone and winds by Makio Kimura. Eugene Rousseau plays the saxophone, and Frederick Fennell conducts the Winds of Indiana.

Music for Yom Kippur, originally for cello and piano, and then often heard in the cello and orchestra version, but arranged there for saxophone and winds. The Winds of Indiana, directed by Frederick Fennell, with saxophonist Eugene Russo, performing that by Max Bruch. It is called Kol Nidre. Here is a chorus from 19th century Germany as well. It's by Friedrich Silcher, Rosmarin und Salbeiblättlein.

0: performance by the Tiesendorf Men's Chorus, Ernst Gruber the conductor, and a German folk song arranged by Friedrich Zilcher.
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0: Two composers from Germany, different eras, very different styles. Bach and Richard Strauss represented. The Strauss work is going to be an early piece of his, which is called a burlesque for piano and orchestra. Quite a fun piece. And we have some music of Bach right now. We're going to feature the cello in a little bit, including an arrangement of part of the Well-Tempered Clavier Book 1. But first, let's go to the Well-Tempered Clavier Book 2 and listen to the Fugue Number 8, as recorded here from recordings of all of both books of Well-Tempered Clavier, 24 Preludes and Fugues in all the major and minor keys, by pianist Angela Hewitt.

Angela Hewitt performing the Fugue No. 8 from the Well-Tempered Clavier Book 2 by Johann Sebastian Bach. That phrase or that title, Well-Tempered Clavier, seems a little bit confusing. It refers to the tuning of the instrument. There's many different ways to tune a keyboard instrument, and well-tempered means that each half step is exactly the same distance apart, so you can play in all the keys and not sound out of tune. Aitor Villa-Lobos, who was a cellist as well as composer, made this arrangement of the Prelude No. 22 in B-flat minor from the Well-Tempered Clavier Book 1 of Bach, and it's played by the Yale Cellos.

the Yale Cellos under the direction of Aldo Parisot with Ettore Villa-Lobos arrangement of originally keyboard music of Bach, the Prelude number 22 in B-flat minor from the Well-Tempered Clavier Book 1. Here now is one cellist, Yo-Yo Ma, performing with Kenneth Cooper harpsichord in a sonata originally for viola da gamba, predecessor to the cello and harpsichord. This is the third sonata by Bach.

Yo-Yo Ma, cello, and Kenneth Cooper harpsichord. That's the third of the three sonatas, originally for viola da gamba and harpsichord by Bach. This also from Germany, from exactly the same time. It's by a composer who was born 5 years before Bach and then died 1 year before Bach did. His name is Gottfried Heinrich Stölzel. A very prolific composer, wrote hundreds of cantatas and 18 operas and a number of concertos as well. Here is a trumpet concerto in D major by Stölzel with Maurice André and the Academy of St. Martin in the Fields, led by Sir Neville Mariner.

0: Piano Cleveland, presenting the Cleveland International Piano Competition for Young Artists, July 24th through July 31st. 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This year's final round includes a masterclass led by Jean-Yves Thibaudet and concludes with a concerto performance with the Canton Symphony Orchestra. 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
2: Here is Jeffrey Kahane at the piano, with the Cincinnati Symphony, Jesus Lopez Cobos conducting, and the burlesque by Richard Strauss.

Jeffrey Kahane soloing in The Burlesque by Richard Strauss. He was joined by the Cincinnati Symphony, directed by Jesus Lopez Cobos. Here is a song of Strauss called Nichts, or Nothing.

A performance by mezzo-soprano Anke Fondung with pianist Christoph Berner. We heard one of the songs, Opus 10, by Richard Strauss, who was very, very prolific at writing songs. Well, prolific at a lot of things, but also writing songs. His wife was a soprano. And that particular song is called Nichts or Nothing.

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1: This is Deborah Lou Harder for the Metropolitan Opera. 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Maestro Fritz Stiedry led the Met Orchestra and chorus in the company's first ever broadcast of Verdi's masterpiece. Don't miss Don Carlo, your listener's choice, Saturday on the Robert K. Johnson Foundation Metropolitan Opera International Radio Network.
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0: BBC News with Moira Alderson. The White House says Presidents Trump and Xi, who are meeting in Beijing, have agreed that Iran should never have a nuclear weapon and the Strait of Hormuz must be open. A US statement said the talks had been good and the two leaders were working to enhance economic cooperation. Our Asia business correspondent Suranjana Tiwari has more details.
1: Now, what we're expecting is some discussions over Chinese purchases of US goods, things like soybeans, beef, and we've also heard that Boeing planes are on the table. And in return, China may want some loosening of things like export controls, which they've really faced a lot of pressure with, especially when it comes to advanced semiconductors. That's something that the US has implemented. In return, China has also stemmed the flow of rare earths, which, of course, are really important for all sorts of manufacturing and those all-important tariffs as well.
0: Latvia's centre-right Prime Minister Evika Siliņa has resigned, collapsing the coalition government only months before an election is due in October. She told a press conference it was over her government's handling of an incident a week ago when Ukrainian drones passed through Russian territory before crashing in Latvia.
2: My goal has always been clear: the development of the country, the well-being and security of the people. Parties and coalitions change, but Latvia remains. Currently, political jealousy and narrow party interests have taken precedence over responsibility, or seeing a strong professional candidate for the position of Minister of Defence. Political talkers chose not a solution, but a crisis.
0: Four people have been killed and at least 40 wounded in Ukraine following one of the largest airstrikes Russia has launched since the start of its full-scale invasion. Kyiv officials said that the missile and drone attack had targeted several apartment buildings and that rescuers were still searching through rubble. It's the third day in a row Ukraine has reported deaths. Brazil's right-wing presidential candidate Flavio Bolsonaro has admitted seeking money from a corrupt businessman to finance a film about his father, the former president Jair Bolsonaro. Our global affairs reporter Mimi Swaby has more details.
3: Brazilian media say Flavio Bolsonaro, who is a senator, negotiated a total transfer of $24 million from Daniel Vaccaro, who is now in prison for a multi-million dollar fraud. Half of the money was allegedly released between February and May last year, but the transfers were suspended due to the fraud scandal. The controversy has sparked a crisis in Mr. Bolsonaro's campaign, but he has denied any wrongdoing. Brazilian financial markets have fallen, amid speculation that this could tip the balance in the presidential race. Flavio Bolsonaro is set to face President Luiz Inácio Lula da Silva in October's highly polarised elections.
0: BBC News. Rare protests have broken out in the Cuban capital, Havana, as the island grapples with its worst power blackouts in decades, triggered by a US blockade. Hundreds of angry Cubans poured onto the streets in several neighbourhoods late on Wednesday, denouncing the fuel shortages. Earlier, Cuba's energy minister said the island had completely run out of fuel oil and diesel, leaving the power grid in a critical state. The British Prime Minister Keir Starmer is facing a possible challenge to his leadership today after disastrous results for his Labour Party in midterm elections last week. Here's our chief political correspondent, Henry Zeffman.
4: On what could prove a day of multiple major political developments, here's the first. Angela Rayner, the former Deputy Prime Minister, has settled her tax affairs with HMRC. It removes the main obstacle to Ms. Rayner pursuing a leadership campaign should Wes Streeting, the Health Secretary, trigger a contest today. That is still what his allies and opponents widely expect him to do. If he presses ahead, he would need the backing of 80 fellow MPs, as would any other candidates who then jumped into the race. The exception is Sir Keir. For now, though, there is no formal challenge, and Sir Keir has made clear that if there is one, he would stand in it.
0: The Israeli military has launched new strikes on what it says are Hezbollah targets in South Lebanon, just hours before representatives from the Israeli and Lebanese governments are due to hold a new round of talks in Washington. The attacks come after the IDF issued evacuation warnings for eight towns and villages. The IDF says an explosive drone fired by Hezbollah into Israel has left several civilians injured. A Nigerian court has sentenced a former government minister to 75 years in prison after finding him guilty of money laundering. The power minister, Saleh Maman, was convicted in absentia for laundering more than $24 million. His whereabouts are unclear and he has not publicly commented on the conviction. That's the latest. BBC News.
5: on WCLV, where it's 47 at Hopkins Airport, at Oberlin 46, at the Akron-Canton Airport 43, Lorraine Illyria 47, Mansfield 42, Aurora 44. Our high today will be 60, and any rain should end midday. The radar discloses a lot of very, very scattered showers. The largest bulk of the rain moved through earlier this evening or overnight and is basically between Wheeling and Pittsburgh at this point. So there's just little bitty clouds with their own teeny little showers, and that may fall upon you. The humidity is 90%. Winds are from the northwest at 10 miles per hour. There's no traffic to consider.
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5: And this is the last day of the Hunger Challenge, and I'm going to go into some detail about how you're going to do this, and so that you know that you're not going to go into the unknown, that you have some confidence as to how the procedure goes. And that's after this very pleasant ride.

0: The Ride of the Valkyries by Wagner from Die Walküre. We heard the Philharmonia of Zurich led by Fabio Luisi, who has conducted the Cleveland Orchestra at Severance. Mr. Luisi has a great quality in addition to his musical accomplishments, and that is, as they say in the perfume industry, he is a nose, N-O-S-E. That means he has great sensitivity in detecting different kinds of scents. And if you ever meet Mr. Luisi, you might want to ask him about that, if he's willing to talk about it. It might be quite interesting. 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
0: 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And then there's a special section for existing sustaining members. And in red it says, update your sustaining membership by completing this form with your new contribution details. Our membership team will update your current sustaining gift to reflect any submitted updates. So underneath that, the question is, how much do you wish to donate? Then there's a section on payment details, how do you wish to pay? And then it says, would you like to donate a portion of your gift to Northeast Ohio's local food banks? Your choices are yes or no. And you put in your personal and contact information and that type of thing. So that is how it is done. This is basically an on-air fundraiser, like many that you have heard over the years. But you have the ability to choose meals as your thank you gift. And that is what sets it apart. I'm not aware of any other fundraiser for a radio station of this sort that offers that opportunity. Ideastream.org/meals or by telephone 844-903-9903. That's the regular WCLV fundraising telephone number. From the Symphony No. 3 by Tchaikovsky, subtitled the Polish Symphony, the finale is played here by the Russian National Orchestra.

0: At 6:25 on WCLV, Mikhail Pletnev conducted the Russian National Orchestra. That's the finale from the Symphony No. 3, subtitled The Polish Symphony. That's by Tchaikovsky. And that final movement is the Polonaise.
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0: That contradance by Mozart is subtitled Figaro, and it quotes a section of The Marriage of Figaro. Kerschel 609/1 is the official designation. Claudio Obado led the Vienna Philharmonic.
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0: And you can do that online, and you can see all the particulars at ideastream.org/meals, or you can contact the regular WCLV fundraising telephone line, which is 844-903-9903. And when you contribute to WCLV or any of the other stations or IdeaStream as a whole, and you have that choice, a portion of that contribution will be shared among the participating regional food banks if you click the button that says yes. That is how that works. And I hope reading you through what's online has been helpful in your understanding, and I hope that you will respond. The Russian-American composer Joseph Achron composed a Hebrew dance. It was one of two, what he called two Hebrew pieces from 1911. We're going to hear the first of the two, played by violinist Gil Shaham with his sister Orly at the keyboard.

That's the first of two Hebrew dances composed by Joseph Achron in 1911. Gil Shaham and Orly Shaham played the violin and the piano, respectively. Temperatures are 45 degrees plus or minus. Winds are from the northwest at 10. Our high today will be 60. Any rain will be very scattered. There was more of it overnight, but the radar shows just little bitty blobs of clouds that might produce some rain at some point. Tomorrow it's going to be 65 with increasing clouds.

0: From the Pastoral Suite by the Swedish composer Lars Erik Larsson. That's the Scherzo, and that was the New York Scandia Symphony. There's some debris, which is at the center of Interstate 480 westbound at Tiedemann Road. It's in the center lane. That center lane is blocked by said debris, and you are going to want to move left or right around it safely. And we don't know what kind of debris it is, but it cannot be good. 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

And so many of you remember when Chamberfest was brand new and WCLV broadcast concerts by Chamberfest Cleveland. In fact, we have got a collection of posters from the very, very beginning, and all of the musicians signed the posters, which was very, very nice. 60 will be the high today, 65 tomorrow. It's time now for the Overture Solennelle, the solemn overture by Alexander Glazunov, played here by the Moscow Symphony.

0: Igor Golovchin led the Moscow Symphony in the Solemn Overture by Alexander Glazunov. It's an overture from the year 1900. Everything is okie-dokie. There's no big whoop. There may be some rain showers today, but it should end midday. And the areas of rain are tiny and very, very scattered.
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0: Here's a Name That Tune, courtesy of the American composer Charles Ives. 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

0: Charles Ives' Country Band March, published in 1903, quoting a number of tunes. Frederick Fennell led the Tokyo Kosei Wind Orchestra, and James Sinclair prepared that arrangement. And in listening to that, I was reminded of a line from Violet Lady Grantham in Downton Abbey, when Rose gave Robert a concert by a jazz orchestra as a birthday present. And Evelyn Napier is sitting next to Lady Violet, played by Maggie Smith, and says, Lady Grantham, it's your first opportunity listening to jazz. And she goes, oh. And she says, do any of them know what the other is playing?
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0: It is 1 minute after 7 and time for news on WCLV. China's Xi Jinping has warned President Trump that the two countries could clash over Taiwan if the issue was not handled properly. The exchange Thursday at a highly anticipated summit in Beijing underscored just how far Messrs. Trump and Xi remained on some issues, including the war in Iran, trade disputes, and Washington's relations with Taiwan. In sports, in overtime last night, the Cavaliers beat the Pistons 117-113. Cleveland leads 3-2. The Guardians defeated the visiting Los Angeles Angels yesterday 4-2. And at WCLV, we have fond memories of longtime Cleveland broadcaster Bob Taek, who died Tuesday at the age of 75. For 27 years, he was the Cleveland Guardians public address announcer. His extensive career included working in local radio and television outlets, where he served as a radio news anchor, reporter, news director, program director, and vice president of news. During his time in radio, his voice was heard across America on the CBS and ABC radio networks and Great Britain's BBC. His obituary includes this statement, but if you asked him about his greatest broadcasting achievement, he would probably say it was hiring Tom Hamilton, the radio voice of the Cleveland Guardians. For 20 years, Bob Taek was director of communications for the Catholic Diocese of Cleveland. It was during that time that I met Bob. He did the newscast at WCLV when news director Hugh Danisto was on vacation. And during Hugh's final illness and after Hugh died in October of 2003, Bob filled in. I will always remember Bob's great professionalism and his sartorial choices. When he came in to read the morning newscast on WCLV, he always wore French cuffs. For in-depth news, tune to our sister station, 89.7, WKSU. The forecast is 60 with rain. There's a little bit of rain here and there because there's just tiny little rain showers according to the radar, so nothing will last very long. 60 today with rain ending midday. Tomorrow, 65 with increasing clouds. The next news on the first program is at 7:35, and the pet news is coming up at 7:25 right now. It's 3 minutes after 7. Temperatures remain in the mid-40s throughout Northeast Ohio. The Zirian Trio now plays the finale from Beethoven's Piano Trio No. 2 on WCLV.

0: From the Piano Trio No. 2 by Beethoven, we heard the movement marked presto, that's No. 4, played by the Zarian Trio on WCLV. It's 11 after 7. There are no complications. Just keep in mind to maintain a proper distance between you and that appalling driver in front of you.
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0: The essence of the Hunger Challenge is that it's a standard public radio fundraiser of the type you have heard over the years on WCLV. But instead of a mug or a blanket as a thank you gift, you can choose to donate a portion of your gift to Northeast Ohio's local food banks. And you can click, if you go online, you can click the yes button, or you can basically answer in the affirmative if you dial the number, which is 844-903-9903. And that's kind of the way this goes. And instead of a mug, you can offer meals. And it's 30 years and going, so it must have an idea that has proved to be very useful and valuable. It's going to be 60 today. The rain will be fleeting because the areas of rain are just teeny little blobs of clouds on the radar, and they're moving to the southeast. Has anybody ever written, composed a piece of music about sunrise over any body of water in Northeast Ohio, Lake Erie, Mosquito Lake, some of the falls? Somehow I think the answer is no, and what a pity, because that's a great bit of inspiration. The Helios Overture by Carl Nielsen is a depiction of the sun rising and setting over the Aegean Sea as Esa-Pekka Salonen leads the Swedish Radio Symphony.

The sun rises and sets over the Aegean Sea, which is at the heart of the Helios Overture by the Danish composer Carl Nielsen. That recording was made by the Swedish Radio Symphony. The conductor was Ekka-Pekka Salonen. There are no accidents to report. Just remember that if you are stopped at a stoplight and you decide to change lanes, make sure that all of your car goes into that new lane. Beware your car's derriere, because if that derriere is in your old lane, nobody can move in to the take up your place. So for efficient running of traffic, just beware of your car's derriere.

I guess that's my cue, isn't it? That's from the Adiemus series of recordings by the Welsh composer Carl Jenkins. Vocalized sounds don't make any sense, but they are vocalized by the London Philharmonic Choir. You also heard members of the Adiemus Symphony of Europe, led by the composer, on WCLV. Today's pet news is as follows, and you might want to bring out the hanky. This is from Newsweek online. A walk along the shoreline turned unexpectedly emotional for one beachgoer after she discovered a washed-up toy carrying a deeply personal message. The beachgoer, whose name is Makina, told Newsweek via TikTok that she initially spotted the frisbee-like toy laying in the sand. She picked it up, unsure what it was, and then discovered someone had written a note in black marker on the underside of the bright blue plastic disc. A grieving pet parent had used the object, beloved by their dog Coda, as a final symbolic farewell. The note read, "If found, please toss back to sea. Coda, to the best boy there ever was. The love of my life. Rest peacefully, my sweet boy." Makina shared a photo of the find on her TikTok account. She did not know the dog. The message stopped her in her tracks. She said, "I stood there and cried for a minute because it was so sweet and sad." And then she honored the written request by Kona's owner and gently tossed the disc back into the water.

Chris Thiele was the mandolinist, and that was the finale from the Solo Violin Sonata No. 2 by Bach on WCLV. Here's one of the many collaborations between composer Margaret Bonds and poet Langston Hughes. It's called When the Dove Enters In.

0: The vessel was taken by unauthorized personnel while anchored 44 miles northeast of the UAE port of Fujairah near the Strait of Hormuz. The Trade Operations Center did not name the ship and said it is investigating. There were no immediate claims of responsibility for the seizure. Fujairah is an important oil export terminal and the UAE's main port outside of the Persian Gulf. It has been repeatedly attacked during the war with Iran. In sports, in overtime last night, the Cavaliers beat the Pistons 117-113. Cleveland leads 3-2. The Guardians defeated the visiting Los Angeles Angels yesterday 4-2. For in-depth news, tune to our sister station, 89.7 WKSU. The forecast for today, 60, with bits of rain ending midday. And I say bits of rain because the areas of rain are very, very tiny, and they travel very, very fast. Tomorrow's high will be 65 with increasing clouds.
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0: And this is the final day of the Hunger Challenge. 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And you can choose to have some of your gift to WCLV or IdeaStream going to some of the food banks. The Summer Music by Samuel Barber was premiered by the Chamber Music Society of Detroit in 1956. We're going to hear it played here by the Boston Symphony Chamber Players.

0: Can you imagine sitting on the veranda in the shade on a hot July day with a tray of glasses of lemonade? That's Samuel Barber's Summer Music from 1956, played by the Boston Symphony Chamber Players, heard on WCLV. Where it's just as languid, at least in traffic, as it is on a summer day. There's a lot of traffic out there, but everything is behaving very, very well. 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
2: 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The Singers Club of Cleveland's May Concert and All Nature Did Sing will celebrate the natural world with music inspired by environmental aspects. 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To find out more about these events and others, visit WCLV's online arts calendar at wclv.org.

Benjamin Britten's A Simple Symphony goes back to his days as a lad, and he wrote down some music and then kept them in file folders, and then as an adult went back and said, you know, I can do something with this. So that was the frolicsome finale from A Simple Symphony, published in 1934, played by the Orpheus Chamber Orchestra.

0: Peter Donahoe played the Gershwin tune Strike Up the Band on WCLV. It's going to be 60 with rain today, ending midday, and then tomorrow 65 with increasing clouds. The movie quiz will take place at 8:25. There's no prize today. However, after the movie quiz, I will give you your assignment for tomorrow's movie quiz.
1: 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I'm Jeff St. Clair. 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
4: BBC News with Moira Alderson. China's President Xi Jinping has told a state banquet for Donald Trump that China and the United States should be partners, not rivals. Mr. Xi said the relationship between the two countries was the world's most important. He emphasized what they could do if they worked together. His words are voiced by a translator.
5: The people of China and the United States are both great peoples. Achieving the great rejuvenation of the Chinese nation and making America great again can go hand in hand. We can help each other succeed and advance the well-being of the whole world.
4: Donald Trump struck a positive tone, inviting the Chinese leader to visit the White House in September. Ukraine's Air Force says Russia's fired more than 1,500 drones in the space of 36 hours, making it the largest sustained aerial attack on Ukraine since the start of Moscow's invasion. The missile and drone strikes mostly focused on Kyiv, where the number of dead now stands at 5, but at least 10 more are feared buried under rubble. Abdul-Jalil Abdurasulov is in Kyiv.
6: The emergency operation is continuing. The first responders are cutting wood and trying to clear the debris, hoping to find anyone who managed to survive the attack. They already pulled out more than 2 dozen residents who were trapped under the rubble here. According to the Ukrainian Air Force, Russia launched more than 700 drones and missiles, including ballistic missiles. And Ukraine has only one weapon to stop these missiles, and that's American-made Patriot air defense systems. And Ukraine has a massive shortage of this kind of weapon here.
4: Brazil's right-wing presidential candidate, Flavio Bolsonaro, has admitted seeking money from a corrupt businessman to finance a film about his father, the jailed former president, Jair Bolsonaro. Mimi Swaby has more details.
7: Brazilian media say Flavio Bolsonaro, who is a senator, negotiated a total transfer of $24 million from Daniel Vaccaro, who is now in prison for a multi-million dollar fraud. Half of the money was allegedly released between February and May last year, but the transfers were suspended due to the fraud scandal. The controversy has sparked a crisis in Mr. Bolsonaro's campaign, but he has denied any wrongdoing. Brazilian financial markets have fallen amid speculation that this could tip the balance in the presidential race.
4: A semi-official Iranian news agency says Tehran has started to allow more Chinese vessels to go through the Strait of Hormuz as Iran continues to impose restrictions on the key waterway. The FARS agency quotes what it calls an informed source as saying the move followed request by China's foreign minister and its ambassador to Iran. Beijing has not confirmed this. Iran had already indicated during the war that what it classed as neutral vessels could transit the strait. World News from the BBC. The Iranian foreign minister has accused the United Arab Emirates of being directly involved in the war against Iran. At a meeting of foreign ministers of the Alliance of Emerging Economies known as BRICS, Abbas Araghchi accused the Emirati representative of allowing the UAE to be used to fire artillery against Iran. He said the UAE's alliance with Israel had not given it protection. The Israeli military has launched new strikes on what it says are Hezbollah targets in South Lebanon, just hours before representatives from the Israeli and Lebanese governments are due to hold a new round of talks in Washington. The attacks come after the IDF issued evacuation warnings for 8 towns and villages. The IDF says an explosive drone fired by Hezbollah into Israel has left several civilians injured. Latvia's centre-right Prime Minister Evika Siliņa has resigned, collapsing the coalition government only months before an election is due in October. She told a press conference it was over her government's handling of an incident a week ago when Ukrainian drones passed through Russian territory before crashing in Latvia.
3: My goal has always been clear: the development of the country, the well-being and security of the people. Parties and coalitions change, but Latvia remains. Currently, political jealousy and narrow party interests have taken precedence over responsibility, or seeing a strong professional candidate for the position of Minister of Defence. Political talkers chose not a solution, but a crisis.
4: Powerful thunderstorms with lightning and rain have killed at least 89 people in the northern Indian state of Uttar Pradesh. A disaster management official said more than 50 people were injured and dozens of houses were damaged across several districts. They said most of the casualties were caused by collapsing walls, falling trees and lightning strikes. The violent weather comes ahead of the monsoon season. That's the latest. BBC News.
8: Felix Mendelssohn was not the first composer to be inspired by William Shakespeare's plays, and he certainly wasn't the last. 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
0: There are some very tiny areas of rain moving from the northwest to the southeast through northeast Ohio, so you might get sprinkled on at some point. That should end at midday. Winds right now, the closer you are to Lake Erie, the stronger the winds are from the northwest. At Cleveland's lakefront right now, they're at 20 miles per hour, but not quite that strong inland. Tomorrow's forecast will be 65 with increasing clouds. There are no accidents to report, but it's slow in the usual places. And remember, especially on Interstate 90 west of downtown Cleveland, there are a great many construction projects, and there are some ramps closed. So keep in mind that you might need first and second and third choices when it comes to doing what you need to do to travel.

0: That's the finale from the Fantasia para un gentilhombre by Joaquin Rodrigo, and that was Luis Garcia Navarro. Leading the Philharmonia Orchestra, Narciso Yepes was the guitarist. That work is from 1954. And who knows, there may be some vehicles from 1954 driving in Northeast Ohio at this hour, but everything is in very good shape. Remember to keep a goodly distance between you and the unsafe driver in front of you, and please give a wide berth to construction crews. Watch your speed. The work zone speed limits are set there for reasons of safety, and if you are one of those people that observes work zone speed limits, good for you.
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0: 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And you have a yes or no choice there. So that is the way that that works. And I hope you will give that some consideration, because there are food banks that are actively involved with this effort, and it seems to be very advantageous for so many communities. We'll play the movie quiz at 8:25. There's no prize today, and there's no prize tomorrow. But I'm going to give you, after today's movie quiz, I'm going to give you instructions on tomorrow's movie quiz. But you won't want to think about that while you're listening to the Cypress String Quartet perform the march and the finale from the Opus 132 Quartet by Beethoven.

0: We heard the final two movements, the march and the finale, from Beethoven's Quartet No. 15, that's Opus 132, played by the Cyprus String Quartet. It's now 8:23, the movie quiz is ahead. There's no prize today, just the warm, fuzzy glow that you have from getting something right, and that may be the only thing you get right all day, so keep that in mind. Savor it. 60 and rain is the forecast for today, but the rain is very widely scattered and will go away at some point. In Summit County on Interstate 77 northbound after Vernon Odom Boulevard, there's a disabled vehicle, and that is taking up the right lane. Further north on the east inbound Shoreway, Interstate 90 westbound, there's an accident before East 55th. The stop-and-go traffic is back to East 72nd Street. Support for WCLV comes in part from
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0: It is 8:27, and let's play the movie quiz. There's no prize today. And in a few minutes after we conclude today's movie quiz, I will give you instructions for tomorrow's movie quiz. So keep that in mind. And I think it is tomorrow's movie quiz is a continuation of something we've done many times before, and your responses are always extremely clever. You don't have to call because there's no prize today, but if you'd like to call, you're always welcome to ring us up on the contest line at 1-800-343-WCLV. The events in this movie take place prior to and during a significant event. The events in this movie take place prior to and during a significant event. Can you name the movie and the event? 1-800-343-WCLV.

one of the significant factors about this movie, which was released in 1981, is that the musical score did not seem to be from the same time period as the action on screen. And some people thought that that was an incongruity that they just couldn't handle. And other people thought it was refreshing. Whatever you thought of it, the music is by Vangelis. The film is called Chariots of Fire, and it's about the events prior to and during the 1924 Paris Olympics. And we heard the Boston Pops, led by John Williams, and the synthesizer was played by Randy Kerber. That's K-E-R-B-E-R. And that is called Chariots of Fire. That's the name of the movie. If you've not seen it, it won all kinds of awards, including Best Picture, in its year of competition. And it is full of drama, and Alice Creech plays the girlfriend of Ben Cross, who's one of the runners, and they gave her fabulous clothes. In a couple of minutes, I'm going to give you instructions on tomorrow's movie quiz, and I hope you'll participate.

were some of you singing in the Cleveland Orchestra chorus at the time of that 1974 recording of Carmina Burana? Michael Tilson Thomas led that performance by the Cleveland Orchestra and chorus on WCLV. The composer is Carl Orff, and his last name is spelled O-R-F as in Frank, F as in Frank. So many of you play the movie quizzes, and every so often we do something that's centered on the films of Alfred Hitchcock. I have you create a sentence using a certain number of movie titles by Alfred Hitchcock. That is the instruction for tomorrow's movie quiz. But don't start putting things together yet. Let me give you information. If you want to respond before the movie quiz tomorrow at 8:25, you're welcome to do so. queenofthemorn@gmail.com. Include your first name and city. And if you want to call tomorrow before the movie quiz, that's fine too, keeping in mind that we'll have our pet news vote from 7:25 to 8:25. However, here's the instruction, and please listen carefully. I'm going to ask you to create a sentence, and it needs to be a reasonable sentence, not a sentence that goes on for three or four lines, just setting out all these movie titles. Create a sentence using at least three titles of movies directed by Alfred Hitchcock. However, you must use movie titles that do not contain the letter R. Create a sentence using at least three titles of movies directed by Alfred Hitchcock. However, you must use movie titles that do not contain the letter R. And you are free to respond before the movie quiz at 8:25, because I'll read these on the air. queenofthemorn@gmail.com, or you can call it in tomorrow on the contest line. This is from the Symphony No. 63 by Haydn.

the Orpheus Chamber Orchestra played the Allegretto from the Symphony No. 63 by Haydn on WCLV. It's 8:45 already. Heavens. In Summit County, there's a disabled vehicle. This is on Interstate 77 northbound after Vernon Odom Boulevard. That disabled vehicle is in the right lane. In addition to that, in Summit County, Interstate 76 westbound, there's a crash on the off-ramp to eastbound Interstate 277 U.S. 224. And on the inbound East Shoreway, further north near Lake Erie, 90 westbound before East 55th, that's been cleared, and the backup to East 72nd has pretty well dissipated. Franz Welser-Most leads the Cleveland Orchestra now. 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

0: Franz Welser-Most led the Cleveland Orchestra on WCLV. That was the finale from the Great C Major Symphony by Franz Schubert. That's the Symphony No. 9. Temperatures today should be around 60 degrees. Ditto tomorrow. The rain should go away. And it's extremely scattered today. Everything else is, golly, everything is cleared in Summit County. 76 westbound on the ramp to 277, 224. That accident is no longer a factor. Ditto the disabled vehicle in Summit County. Interstate 77 northbound after Vernon Odom Boulevard. 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
4: This is the Composer's Datebook for May 14th. I'm John Burge. Today's date marks the birthday of one of the most prolific 19th century women composers. Emily Louisa Frederica Meyer was born May 14th in 1812 in the North German town of Friedland, the third of five children and the eldest daughter of a well-to-do pharmacist. No one else in her family was musically inclined, but after the death of her father when she was 28 years old, a comfortable inheritance enabled Emily to devote the rest of her life to music and composition. Despite the barriers to women as composers in her time, Emily Meyer wrote and published orchestral and chamber works, including eight symphonies, more than a dozen concert overtures, and starting in the 1840s through to the time of her death in 1883, she got them performed in Berlin, Cologne, Munich, Lyon, Brussels, and Vienna. Her early works are very much in the classical Viennese tradition of Beethoven. But as the decades passed, her music became much more in the high romantic style. For most of the 20th century, her works remained largely forgotten. But a 21st century reappraisal has resulted in new interest, recordings, and performances of the symphonies and overtures of Emily Meyer.

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1: It's Tough at Time on WCLV. I'm Jacqueline Gerber. And when I say tough at time, it's time to settle yourself into thoughts of creativity, solitude. And sometimes you do that just by sitting with your feet up. And you don't have to have a proper tuffet. Any footstool will do. Or you might use a kitchen chair. You never know. And you're doing much better than I am, if you are, because usually after a four-hour shift, I am ready for a sensory deprivation chamber, which you don't get at most workplaces. So if you're listening to WCLV in a situation of solitude, well, that's just probably as close as you can get, and it's good for your spirits, I think, listening to WCLV and thinking about how you're going to approach the day. However, if you're a third shift worker and your day is already done, well, we'll just say nighty-night. There are two works by Debussy this hour, La Mer, which will be our concluding work, and this, the Petite Suite. This is divided into four sections, sailing, retinue, minuet, and ballet. And we don't hear it the way Debussy originally did because he wrote it for piano duet. It was orchestrated by his colleague Henri Busset. It's played by the National Orchestra of Lyon on WCLV, led by June Merkel.

0: Claude Debussy's Petite Suite in the Henri Busset Orchestration, and that was June Merkel leading the National Orchestra of Lyon on WCLV, where support comes from members and
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0: And this is the final day of the IdeaStream Hunger Challenge, ideastream.org/meals. And the question will be, when you give to this public broadcasting organization, would you like part of your gift to go toward meals? And this is where the collaboration with the area food banks is so important. Vittorio Giannini is an American composer. He was born in 1903. He died in 1966. As a composer, he won the Prix de Rome three consecutive times. He taught at Juilliard at one point, at the Manhattan School of Music, at Curtis. Among his students were John Corigliano and Adolphus Hailstork. We're going to hear his 1946 Concerto Grosso. It's for string quartet and string orchestra. All of the strings belong to the Symphony Orchestra of New Russia. The conductor on WCLV is David Amos.

0: On WCLV, that was a Concerto Grosso published in 1946 for string quartet and string orchestra by the American composer Vittorio Giannini. David Amos led the Symphony Orchestra of New Russia on WCLV, where support comes in part from
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0: And on this last day of the Hunger Challenge, go to ideastream.org/meals. 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And I like to say that WCLV listeners have a kind of a wide-angle lens when it comes to understanding what helps the community out. And I know many of you will respond. Our concluding work this hour on WCLV is La Mer, the Sea. It is by Debussy. It's from 1905. From Dawn to Noon on the Sea is the first section. Play of the Waves follows that. And then Dialogue of the Wind and the Sea concludes that. Here's the Cincinnati Symphony led by Paavo Järvi.

0: That was La Mer of the Sea by Debussy from 1905, a huge work for its time and even today. The Cincinnati Symphony was led by Pavel Yerfi. 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

The overture to the comic opera Un Giorno di Regno, King for a Day by Giuseppe Verdi, with the Philharmonic Orchestra of La Scala, conducted by Riccardo Sciai. Music about kings and the clay feet they might have. A king for a day is one thing. The king in spite of himself is another thing to consider. And from that opera of that name by Emmanuel Chabrier, we're going to hear the Danse Slave, played by the orchestra of the Suisse Romande, conducted by Néma Hiervi.

0: Das Slav from The King in Spite of Himself by Emmanuel Chabrier, a comic opera from 1887. Nemo Yervi conducted the Suisse Romande Orchestra in that performance. Mark Sotola here. Time to wake up, I guess. It's 10:12, almost 10:13, and this is midday. I hope you enjoy the music we have for you. Coming up, a symphony of Michael Haydn, right after we hear these words.
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0: Johann Michael Haydn didn't write quite as many symphonies as his older brother Franz Joseph Haydn, but he wrote a fair number of them, more than 30 symphonies. We're going to hear one of them this morning on midday, the Symphony No. 21 in D from 1778. Johannes Goritzky conducts the German Chamber Academy of Noise on WCLV.

0: The Symphony No. 21 in D by Michael Haydn, younger brother of Franz Joseph Haydn. He wrote that music in 1778, and we heard a performance by the German Chamber Academy of Neuss, conducted by Johannes Goritzky. A little bit of Mozart is on the way, so stay tuned to WCLV, where support comes from our members and from
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0: The middle movement, Andante, from the Sonata for Two Pianos, Kirchhoff 448, written in 1781 by Mozart. Pianists Greg Anderson and Elizabeth Joy Rowe performed. It's just about 20 minutes before 11 o'clock. Music of Miklós Rozsa is up next, right after we hear these words.
1: 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It's the 2026 Hunger Challenge. I'm Jeff St. Clair. 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

0: The Budapest Symphony Orchestra was conducted by Mariusz Smoly in that performance of The Dance from the Hungarian Sketches by Miklós Rozsa. That's the third of the set, which was published in 1939 as his Opus 14. We have more music coming your way. Our featured work this morning, the big work, will be Hummel's Piano Concerto No. 6 in A-flat. So stay tuned to WCLV.
1: 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There will be three performances, May 16th, 21st, and 24th. 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It runs through May 17th. 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
0: Johann Nepomuk Hummel was a younger contemporary of Beethoven. He lived from 1778 to 1837 and was quite a prolific composer. We're going to hear his sixth piano concerto in A-flat, Opus 113, with Howard Shelley, pianist and conductor of the London Mozart Players, here on WCLV.

0: The Piano Concerto No. 6 in A-flat, Opus 113 by Johann Nepomuk Hummel, who wrote that music in 1828. Howard Shelley was the pianist and conductor of the London Mozart Players. Heard here on WCLV, where it's now 20 minutes past 11 o'clock. Music next by Richard Wagner coming up. We'll also hear from Bruckner in the remainder of this hour on WCLV, so stay tuned.
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0: Music of Wagner as we continue in the 11 o'clock hour on WCLV. This is a performance recorded in 2010 by the Cleveland Orchestra under Franz Welser Most's direction, the prelude to Act 1 of Die Meistersinger.

0: Franz Melzer Most conducting the Cleveland Orchestra in a 2010 recording of Music of Richard Wagner, the prelude to Act I of Die Meistersinger, Wagner's only comic opera, which appeared in 1862. 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
1: 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Arts Renaissance Tremont was founded by Chris Half-Palak. The organization will honor her legacy by presenting a concert by Arts Renaissance Tremont alumni, including guitarist Jason Vio, the Cleveland Orchestra Bass Quartet, the Amici Quartet, and Jason Yu, assistant principal second violin of the Cleveland Orchestra. The concert will take place at Tremont's Pilgrim Church on Sunday afternoon, May 17th. Apollo's Fire's annual gala is dubbed Incandescence. It takes place on May 31st. The festivities begin at 5 p.m. at the Tudor Arms Hotel on Carnegie Avenue and will include a concert by the ensemble. 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
0: Here's the scherzo from the Symphony No. 6 in A Major by Anton Bruckner. Our performance features the Leipzig Gewandhaus Orchestra conducted by Andres Nelsons.

0: On WCLV, we've heard the scherzo from the Symphony No. 6 in A Major by Anton Bruckner. Andres Nelsons conducted the Leipzig Gewandhaus Orchestra. That brings us to 20 minutes before 12 noon. We have music of Gustav Mahler up next, so stay tuned to WCLV at 90.3.
1: 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I'm Stephanie Haney, host of The Sound of Ideas at IdeaStream Public Media. 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

0: The Adagietto from the Symphony No. 5 in C sharp major by Gustav Mahler, with the Vienna Philharmonic conducted by Leonard Bernstein. 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

0: On WCLV, we've heard music of Camille Saint-Saëns from his opera Samson and Delilah. We heard the famous Bacchanal in a performance by the Royal Scottish National Orchestra conducted by Nima Yerby. Here it is now at just about 12 noon. We've got some messages to take care of, and then we'll bring you today's Lunchtime with the Cleveland Orchestra, Prokofiev and Bernstein featured.
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3: BBC News with Sue Montgomery. A key member of the British Cabinet has resigned, increasing the pressure on the Prime Minister, Keir Starmer, following disastrous results for his Labour Party in local and devolved government elections last week. In his resignation letter, the Health Secretary, Wes Streeting, said he'd lost confidence in Sir Keir's leadership. Here's our political correspondent, Rob Watson.
4: The profound crisis in British politics and the governing Labour Party appears to be deepening. In a damning resignation letter, Wes Streeting accused the Prime Minister of providing a vacuum rather than a vision, of drift rather than direction, and of always blaming others. What happens next isn't clear. Events are moving fast. Mr. Streeting hasn't yet officially challenged for the leadership, but he might, as may others. Keir Starmer has said he would fight off any challenge. Once again, British politics is mired in uncertainty and drama.
3: President Trump says China's leader Xi Jinping has offered Beijing's help to open the Strait of Hormuz. Mr. Trump was speaking to Fox News after talks in the Chinese capital. Earlier, Xi Jinping told a state banquet for Mr. Trump that their two countries should be partners, not rivals. The leaders held lengthy talks. Our Beijing correspondent Laura Bicker has more.
5: The talks lasted more than 2 hours, longer than expected. It's thought President Xi pushed the US to stop its arms sales to Taiwan, the self-governing island Beijing claims as its own. The White House said both sides also discussed the war in Iran and potential trade deals. So far, there has been no detail, no clear outcome.
3: The authorities in the Indian capital Delhi have announced measures to save fuel after the Prime Minister called for reduced consumption to cope with disrupted supplies from the Middle East. Delhi's Chief Minister said government offices would have 2 work-from-home days a week. Ukraine's Air Force says Russia fired more than 1,500 drones in the space of 36 hours, making it the largest sustained aerial attack on Ukraine since the start of Moscow's full-scale invasion. The attack was mostly focused on Kyiv, killing at least 5 people. Jonathan Beale reports from the Ukrainian capital.
6: A residential block was partially flattened, a 12-year-old girl among those killed. Rescue efforts continued throughout the day. Only last week, President Putin had agreed to a 3-day ceasefire, time to allow him to hold his Victory Day parade. But this was proof he wants to continue his war. Kyiv's mayor, Vitaly Klitschko, said the ceasefire was a bluff. We've seen this many times, he said. You can't believe Putin.
3: BBC News. Israel's far-right security minister Itamar Ben-Gvir has broken long-standing rules that govern local holy sites by displaying an Israeli flag by the Al-Aqsa Mosque in Jerusalem, known to Jews as Temple Mount. After unfurling the flag, the minister was filmed dancing and singing, "The Temple Mount is in our hands." Later, tens of thousands of Israelis took part in an annual religious nationalist march through Jerusalem's Old City. The Japanese auto giant Honda says it's indefinitely suspended plans to build a multi-billion dollar electric vehicle plant in Canada. It blamed changing business conditions. The car maker was planning to invest about $11 billion. Scientists have discovered a new dinosaur in Thailand that was twice the size of a T-Rex. It's the largest ever found in Southeast Asia. Klitsia Sala reports.
7: The researchers named the new species Naga Titan after the giant mythological water serpent Naga. At 27 meters in length, the Naga Titan weighed as much as 9 adult Asian elephants. It belongs to the sauropod family of long-necked herbivores, which include the Brontosaurus. An international team of researchers identified the species from fossils found beside a pond in northeastern Thailand a decade ago. They say that this discovery sheds light on how changes in ancient climatic conditions enabled gigantic dinosaurs to flourish. Scientists believe that higher temperatures may have encouraged the growth of the plants that sauropods fed on.
3: The Football Federation FIFA says the Men's World Cup final taking place in the United States in July will for the first time include a halftime show featuring Madonna, Shakira and BTS. Some critics worry it will excessively extend the halftime break. BBC News.
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0: We focus on mostly a single work, though we have probably some time at the end of the hour to play with. We're going to hear the Symphony No. 5 in B-flat, Opus 100 by Sergei Prokofiev, one of the composer's major scores. It first appeared in 1944, and our performance is by the Cleveland Orchestra, conducted by Lauren Mazel, recorded in 1977.

0: Lauren Mazel conducting the Cleveland Orchestra in the Symphony No. 5 in B-flat Opus 100 by Sergei Prokofiev. On Lunchtime with the Cleveland Orchestra, we have some time left to us, and we'll fill that with music of Leonard Bernstein. Lewis Lane will conduct the Cleveland Orchestra in just a few seconds. 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

0: Louis Lane conducted the Cleveland Orchestra in a 1958 recording of the Candide Overture by Leonard Bernstein. That concludes today's Lunchtime with the Cleveland Orchestra. 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
4: And good afternoon. It's 1 o'clock here at WCLV. I'm John Mills, and it's now time for our Big Work at 1. Today's Big Work at 1 comes from the Danish composer Johann Peter Emilius Hartmann. He was born on today's date in 1805, and along with his son-in-law, Niels Gade, is considered one of the most important Danish composers of the era. Here is the Second Symphony by J.P.E. Hartmann. It dates from 1848. Thomas Dausgaard leads the Danish National Radio Symphony, our Big Work at 1.

0: the Danish National Radio Symphony led by Thomas Dausgaard. Music of Johann Peter Emilius Hartmann, his Symphony No. 2 from 1848. And on this date in 1805, Johann Peter Emilius Hartmann was born, one of the major figures in Danish classical music. That was our big work at 1. I hope you've enjoyed it, and I hope you'll tune in tomorrow for another large piece in the 1 o'clock hour. Coming up in this 1 o'clock hour, it's a symphony by Boccherini. That's coming up in just a moment. 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
3: 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The Singers Club of Cleveland's May Concert and All Nature Did Sing will celebrate the natural world with music inspired by environmental aspects. Performances will take place on Saturday evening, May 16th at West Shore Unitarian Universalist Church in Rocky River and on Sunday, May 17th at Lakeland Community College. 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The concert takes place on Tuesday evening, May 19th at the Cleveland Museum of Art's Gartner Auditorium. 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
0: Here's a work by the Italian composer Luigi Boccherini. Very popular composer in his day, but slightly less so today, but he is well known. Here is his Symphony No. 26 in C minor. Johannes Goritzky leads the German Chamber Academy at Neuss.

0: the German Chamber Academy at Neuss, led by Johannes Goritzky, the Symphony No. 26 in C minor by Luigi Boccherini. Well, thanks for tuning in for Classical Music here on WCLV. It's just about 2 o'clock. Coming up in the next hour, we have a piano trio by the Ukrainian composer Dmitry Klebanov. We'll have a pair of, actually a whole bunch of waltzes, some variations on La Folia, and a pair of Ave Marias open the hour. All that and more is still ahead here on WCLV, so I hope you'll stay tuned. 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

Always a delight, that was Franz Liszt's take on a song by Schubert, his setting of the Ave Maria, that was performed by pianist Charlotte Hu. Here's another Ave Maria by one of the great one-hit wonders in the classical music world. This is the Ave Maria by Franz Biebl, it dates from 1964, and it's performed by Voce 8.

Vocis 8 singing the Ave Maria setting by Franz Biebel. Music of 1964. Two settings of the Ave Maria opening this hour of classical music. Here on WCLV, good afternoon. I'm John Mills. I'm here until 4 o'clock sharing music with you. Later in the hour, we will mark the birthday of Otto Klemperer, probably better known today as a conductor, although he really wanted to make his name as a composer. We'll talk about that in about 15 minutes. But let's continue, with a set of variations on La Follia. This is inspired by Geminiani's take on the ground bass by Michi Wianco, 2007 composition performed by the East Coast Chamber Orchestra.

0: the East Coast Chamber Orchestra, performing La Follia Variations after Geminiani, 2007 work by Michi Bianco, who is a member of the East Coast Chamber Orchestra. 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
1: 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There will be four performances of the program, May 14th through the 17th, at four different locations across Greater Cleveland. Cleveland Ballet will present four performances of Cinderella, May 15th through the 17th, at the Mimi Ohio Theater in Playhouse Square. 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
0: Today on WCLV, we are marking the birthday of Otto Klemperer. The German composer and conductor was born on today's date in 1885. He was a student and protege of Gustav Mahler and made his career primarily as a conductor, although he really wanted to be better known as a composer. We will hear Otto Klemperer, the composer, next in the Merry Waltz from his 1915 opera, Das Ziel. Here is A.G. Owe leading the Minnesota Orchestra.

AGOA and the Minnesota Orchestra performing the Merry Waltz from Otto Klemperer's opera Das Ziel. Otto Klemperer, the German composer and conductor, was born on today's date in 1885. Here's another waltz, this by the Frenchman Emile Valteufel. This is a waltz based on Emmanuel Chabrier's España. Michel Sviatchevsky leads the Gulbenkian Orchestra.

0: The Gulbenkian Orchestra, led by Michel Sviarchevsky. Music of Emil Waldteufel, a waltz after Emmanuel Chabrier's Espana. 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
0: Sticking with that waltz theme, we have a waltz for guitar by Agustin Barrios. This is his waltz number 4, performed by Jason Viau.

0: Guitarist Jason Viau from his 2013 album called Play. We heard the Waltz number 4 by Augustin Barrios. Coming up in a moment, a Ukrainian piano trio.
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0: Taking us into the 3 o'clock hour here on WCLV is a performance of a piano trio by the Ukrainian composer Dmitry Klebanov. Klebanov lived from 1907 until 1987. And his piano trio number 2 dates from 1958, and although Stalin had been dead for some time, some of those cultural constraints were still felt at this time. Here's the ARC Ensemble, that's Artists of the Royal Conservatory in Toronto, the piano trio number 2 of Dmitry Klebanov.

0: The ARC Ensemble, artists of the Royal Conservatory of Toronto, performing the Piano Trio No. 2 by Ukrainian composer Dmitry Klebanov. Well, thanks for tuning in for classical music here on WCLV. Still ahead, we have film music of Bernard Herrmann. We'll also hear a string sonata by Rossini, and in a moment, a chaconne by the English composer John Blow. All that and more is still ahead here on WCLV.
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0: Music of the English composer John Blow. That was a simple chaconne arranged from a keyboard piece. Justin Doyle led the Academy for Early Music, Berlin. Early music of Rossini is coming up next. 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
0: Some of the earliest compositions by Gioachino Rossini come when he was a preteen. We will hear next his String Sonata No. 6. He wrote it when he was 12 years old, and it's performed by the Ensemble Explorations.

0: composed by a 12-year-old Gioacchino Rossini. We heard his String Sonata No. 6, performed by Ensemble Explorations. It's 3:41 here at WCLV, coming up at the top of the hour, Composer's Datebook and the first hour of the Drive Time program with Caroline Brader-Watts. We still have some film music of Bernard Herrmann on the way, but coming up next, it's a romance by Camille Saint-Saëns. 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
0: Here's a romance for cello and orchestra by Camille Saint-Saëns. Stephen Isserlis is the soloist, and Christoph Eschenbach leads the North German Radio Symphony Orchestra.

0: Cellist Stephen Isserlis performing a romance by Camille Saint-Saëns. Christoph Eschenbach led the North German Radio Symphony Orchestra. Well, coming up, we have film music of Bernard Herrmann, and then at 4 o'clock or so, probably a little later, we'll have the first hour of the Drive Time Show with Caroline Brader-Watts. 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
0: Taking us to the end of this hour is film music of Bernard Herrmann from his score to the 1945 film called Hangover Square. It's a 1903 London film about a mad composer pianist. This is the Concerto Macabre. Charles Gerhardt leads the National Philharmonic. The pianist is Joaquin Adjucado.

0: From Bernard Herrmann's score to the 1945 film Hangover Square, we hear the Concerto Macabre. Charles Gerhardt led the National Philharmonic. The pianist was Joaquin Achucaro. And with that, we come to the end of the midday program here on WCLV. Caroline Brader-Watts is on deck for the Drive Time Show. I'm John Mills. 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
3: This is the Composer's Datebook for May 14th. I'm John Burge. Today's date marks the birthday of one of the most prolific 19th century women composers. Emily Louisa Frederica Meyer was born May 14th in 1812 in the North German town of Friedland, the third of five children and the eldest daughter of a well-to-do pharmacist. No one else in her family was musically inclined, but after the death of her father when she was 28 years old, a comfortable inheritance enabled Emily to devote the rest of her life to music and composition. Despite the barriers to women as composers in her time, Emily Meyer wrote and published orchestral and chamber works, including 8 symphonies, more than a dozen concert overtures, and starting in the 1840s through to the time of her death in 1883, she got them performed in Berlin, Cologne, Munich, Lyon, Brussels, and Vienna. Her early works are very much in the classical Viennese tradition of Beethoven, but as the decades passed, her music became much more in the high romantic style. For most of the 20th century, her works remained largely forgotten. But a 21st century reappraisal has resulted in new interest, recordings, and performances of the symphonies and overtures of Emily.

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1: And good afternoon to you. The time is getting on to about 6 minutes past 4 o'clock. I'm Caroline Brader-Watts. Very nice to spend the drive time hours with you. This is hour one, of course. And in about 20 minutes or so, we'll have the movie quiz. No prize today. We are going to be chatting about and celebrating the birthday of Australian actor Cate Blanchett. But if you want to give me a ring and tell me what the answer to the quiz is, I'm always happy to chat with you. That's 1-800-343-9258, 1-800-343-WCLV. But no prize today. I promise there will be prizes in the near future, but not this afternoon. We're going to start this hour with the music of Tchaikovsky. This is the waltz from his suite number 2. The Detroit Symphony is led by Nami Yarvi.

0: Music of Peter Tchaikovsky to start off our hour, first hour of the Drive Time Show. This was the waltz from the Suite No. 2, composed in 1883, and the Detroit Symphony was led in that 1995 recording by Naimi Yarvi. I'm Caroline Brader-Watts, so nice to be with you today. Nice weather as well. It's still a little bit chilly, but it is sunny, which is wonderful. In Akron, it's 57. At the Idea Center at Playhouse Square, 58. Will be sunny the rest of the day. Tomorrow will be cloudy, but it will be a bit warmer as well. 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
0: The Concerts Royal, or Royal Concerts, are chamber music suites by François Couperin, written for the court of Louis XIV. And we're going to hear number one in G major, performed by members of Les Delices, Deborah Nagy on oboe, and Mark Edwards on harpsichord.

0: The Concert Royal No. 1 in G Major, composed in 1714 by François Couperin and performed by Deborah Nagy on oboe and Mark Edwards on harpsichord here on WCLV. And we will be back with the movie quiz after these words.
1: 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I'm Jeff St. Clair, midday host at WKSU. 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
0: 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Well, now it is time for the movie quiz. As I mentioned, unfortunately, I do not have a prize for you today other than the satisfaction of knowing that you got the answer correct. That is always something, but if you would like to call and chat, always happy to hear from you. We are celebrating today the birthday of Cate Blanchett. She is an Australian actor and producer as well. Regarded as one of the best performers of her generation, she's recognized for her versatile work across stage and screen. She has appeared in both independent films and blockbusters. Ms. Blanchett has received numerous accolades, including 2 Academy Awards, 3 Actor Awards, 4 British Academy Film Awards, and 4 Golden Globe Awards. She was born on this date in 1969. 57 years old today. Started out as a graduate of the National Institute of Dramatic Art, began her career on the Australian stage, made her feature film debut in 1997, came to international prominence for her role as Queen Elizabeth I in the period drama Elizabeth, and she received her first Academy Award nomination for that as well. She won the Academy Award, her first one, for Best Supporting Actress for her portrayal of Katharine Hepburn in the biopic The Aviator. That actually was on TCM just last night. And Best Actress for playing a neurotic former socialite in the comedy drama Blue Jasmine. Been in many great films, The Hobbit, The Lord of the Rings trilogy, its prequel, The Hobbit trilogy, Indiana Jones and the Kingdom of the Crystal Skull, The Curious Case of Benjamin Button, one of my personal favorites, Don't Look Up, from 2021. But we are looking for a very specific title today of a film that was released in 2022. It is a psychological drama written and directed by Todd Field. Cate Blanchett stars as a world-renowned conductor whose life unravels after she is accused of misconduct. She received, obviously, a lot of accolades, a lot of acclaim, and an Academy Award nomination for Best Actress for this role in this particular film. That's the what we're looking for today. What is the name of that 2022 film where she stars as a world-renowned conductor? And we're going to hear some music from that film. This is the Adagio from the Cello Concerto by Sir Edward Elgar, and the London Symphony is led by Sir Simon Rattle, while you ponder that question.

Sheku Kane Mason was the cellist in that performance of Elgar's, it's the Adagio, rather, from Elgar's Cello Concerto that was composed in 1919. London Symphony was led there by Sir Simon Rattle. And that was music that was featured in the soundtrack for the film starring Cate Blanchett that we were looking for the title. Had a very nice gentleman call me up, had very nice words to impart about WCLV. We certainly appreciate that. And he did get it right. I did not have a prize for him, but he has the satisfaction of knowing he said the right title. It is indeed called Tar, a 2022 psychological drama film where Ms. Blanchett stars as Lydia Tar, a world-renowned conductor whose life unravels after she is accused of misconduct. A very powerful performance. Thank you so much for being with us today. I'm Caroline Brader-Watts. This is WCLV, IdeaStream Public Media.

0: Always lovely to hear a live audience showing their appreciation for a performance. That was music of Italian composer Vittorio Manti. That was Sardas, which is a gypsy dance, a Hungarian gypsy dance, recorded live in, that performance was recorded live in 2001. The piece itself was composed in 1900, and it was performed by the Israeli ensemble Virtuosi. I'm Caroline Brader-Watts. We'll be back with music of Chopin after these words. 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
0: Here's Chopin's Polonaise No. 5 in F sharp major, composed in 1841. The pianist is Benjamin Grosvenor.

Music of Frédéric Chopin. That was his Polonaise No. 5 in F sharp major. The pianist in that 2013 recording was Benjamin Grosvenor. Well, we're going to end this hour of the Drive Time show with music, film music, which we always love to do, from a film that was released in 1991, didn't do terribly well at the time, wasn't very well received, but seems to have grown over the years. A lot of people have some affection for it. It was called Hook, and dealt with the life of Peter Pan, directed by Steven Spielberg. And we're going to listen to music from Hook, called The Banquet. It was composed by John Williams, and Maestro Williams leads the Boston Pops.

0: John Williams always ends his music with such a flourish. Love listening to that. That was from the 1991 film Hook. That was The Banquet, composed by Maestro Williams, and he also led the Boston Pops in that recording. I'm Caroline Brader-Watts. Hour two of the Drive Time Show on the way next, and we'll have a check of news, traffic, and weather after these words.
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0: And good afternoon once again. The time is about 1 minute past 5 o'clock. I'm Caroline Brader-Watts. Thanks for being with us here on WCLV. We're going to have some great music on the way, including Domenico Cimarosa, Camille Sasson's performances by the Royal Philharmonic, much more. But now we'll do a check of news, traffic, and weather. Here's news from the Associated Press. Tensions are escalating again near the Strait of Hormuz after a ship anchored off the United Arab Emirates was seized and taken towards Iran, and another was attacked and sank near the coast of Oman. The incidents reported today came as a senior Iranian official reiterated his country's claim to the waterway. Another Iranian official said Tehran has a right to seize oil tankers connected to the U.S. The British military says the ship seized near the UAE was moving toward the Iranian territorial waters. And government emails obtained by the Associated Press show that FBI Director Kash Patel went on a, quote, VIP snorkel session last summer at the USS Arizona Memorial at Pearl Harbor. The FBI didn't publicize the excursion or Mr. Patel's return to Hawaii after official visits to Australia and New Zealand. With few exceptions, snorkeling and diving are off limits around the USS Arizona. The battleship is now a military cemetery, reachable only by boat. For more news, tune in to our sister station, 89.7 WKSU. And let's take a look at traffic in our area. There is the right lane is blocked by a disabled vehicle on I-90 westbound at Prospect Avenue. Stop and go traffic back to Dead Man's Curve. And road construction has two left lanes closed on Jennings Freeway northbound between Spring Hinkley and Harvard Denison. Weather is quite nice. It's still kind of chilly, though, out there, isn't it? Even though it's quite sunny. It's in Akron and at the Idea Center at Playhouse Square. It is 58 degrees. It will be sunny for the rest of the day. Tomorrow it will be cloudy, but it will be warmer. But we are on the cusp of a warming trend. Guess what, folks? Monday, the predicted high is 84 degrees. Can you believe it? It's about time, isn't it? I'm Caroline Brader-Watts. Thanks so much for being with me today here on WCLV.

0: The overture to Domenico Cimarosa's opera Artemisia, and that was the final opera that he composed. It actually had its premiere shortly after his death in 1801, and the audience reportedly requested that the curtain fall at the last note that he wrote. That performance was from 2011, and it was the Sinfonia Finlandia, led by Patrick Galois.
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0: And speaking of the Hunger Challenge, we're in the final hours of that particular campaign, and thanks to everyone who's made a donation, we do have a match on the table right now, dollar for dollar match. 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We're now going to go into a twofer of performances of the Royal Philharmonic, led by André Previn. First up is music of Camille Saint-Saëns.

0: First of two performances by the Royal Philharmonic under the direction of André Previn. That was music of Camille Saint-Saëns. That was the Rhapsody d'Auvergne. That was composed in 1884. And we'll have music of Benjamin Britten on the way next after these words. 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
2: 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I'm Jeff St. Clair. 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
0: And that third day is today. We are wrapping up the Hunger Challenge, celebrating the 30th anniversary of this challenge. And we have a dollar-for-dollar match on the table right now. 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Now, as promised, music of Benjamin Britten. This is Courtly Dances from his opera Gloriana, performed once again by the Royal Philharmonic under the direction of André Previn.

Music of Benjamin Britten, courtly dances from his opera Gloriana, performed there by the Royal Philharmonic under the direction of Andre Previn. We'll have a twofer of Italian composer Niccolo Paganini coming up in just a few moments, but first, it is exactly 37 minutes past 5 o'clock, time for a check of news, traffic, and weather. Here are news headlines from the Associated Press. Tensions are escalating again near the Strait of Hormuz after a ship anchored off the United Arab Emirates was seized and taken toward Iran and another was attacked and sank near the coast of Oman. The incidents reported on Thursday came as a senior Iranian official reiterated his country's claim to the waterway. And senators have unanimously approved a resolution to withhold their pay during government shutdowns. Lawmakers said the measure approved Thursday would discourage future funding standoffs after a series of record-breaking shutdowns. The proposal requires the Secretary of the Senate to hold senators' salaries during shutdowns and release the money once funding resumes. It'll take effect the day after the November 3rd general election, but doesn't apply to the House. Republican Senator John Kennedy, the bill's sponsor, said the measure ensures lawmakers share the burden faced by unpaid federal workers. For more news, tune into our sister station, 89.7 WKSU. We have a few incidents as I look at our updated screen for traffic. We have on Jennings Freeway closed due to road construction, northbound between Harvard Denison and West 14th. Steel Yard Drive, and we also have an exit ramp closed on I-480 eastbound off-ramp to Jennings Freeway. And the weather is pretty nice today, still kind of cool, though. The temperature currently in both Akron at the Idea Center at Playhouse Square is 58 degrees. It will stay sunny the rest of the day. Tomorrow will be cloudy and a bit warmer, and we are in for a big warm-up over the weekend and on Monday.

0: The first of two works by Niccolo Paganini, that was the Romance from the Grand Sonata for Guitar and Violin in A Major. Gil Shaham was the violinist, Göran Solscher was the guitarist. And we'll have another piece by Paganini, this time performed by the Brodsky Quartet, after these words. Support for WCLV comes from our members and from
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0: And don't forget, this is the final hours of our Hunger Challenge. IdeaStream has been doing this for 30 years now in conjunction with WKSU. And we do have a match on the table, a dollar-for-dollar match. If you've not had an opportunity,

0: The Caprice No. 24 by Niccolo Paganini, performed by the Brodsky Quartet. 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
2: BBC News with Govinda Gill. A contest to replace the British Prime Minister Keir Starmer has moved a lot closer after a dramatic day of political manoeuvring in the governing Labour Party. Less than a week after disastrous election results for the government, the Mayor of Manchester, Andy Burnham, said he would try to stand for a newly vacated parliamentary seat, the first barrier he'd need to overcome in order to become Prime Minister. Nick Watt is in Westminster.
3: We've had some really loyalist sort of Starmerite ministers saying Andy Burnham should be allowed to stand. But does he get the green light from the people of Makerfield? Because Reform UK came second there in the general election. It's only a 5,000 majority for Labour. Andy Burnham will know that's a risk. But I imagine what he's doing is he's effectively saying, I am the person who for the Labour Party can beat Reform UK. I would do that as Prime Minister and I am going to do that in this by-election. I imagine that is what he'll be saying.
2: As Donald Trump heads into the final day of his trip to China, the two sides are offering different narratives of the visit so far. After a grand welcome and talks with President Xi Jinping, Chinese state media said Mr. Xi had warned that the issue of Taiwan could bring the two countries into conflict. Mr. Trump later told Fox News that the Chinese president had assured him he wouldn't send any military aid to Iran in the war with Israel and America.
4: He said he's not going to give military equipment. That's a big statement. He said that today. That's a big statement. He said that strongly. But at the same time, he said, you know, they buy a lot of their oil there and they'd like to keep doing that. He'd like to see Hormuz Strait opened.
2: Cuba says its intelligence chief has met the head of the American CIA, John Ratcliffe, in Havana. A Cuban statement said the meeting was an attempt to improve dialogue. The meeting comes after growing U.S. economic pressure on Cuba. A fuel blockade has been in place since January, and there were protests on Wednesday, hours after the energy minister said Cuba had completely run out of fuel, oil and diesel. A UN-sponsored report says Somalia is facing its worst hunger crisis in years, with a high risk of famine in a southern district. Aid cuts globally have severely hampered drought response efforts in Somalia. Thomas Mukwana has more details.
5: Many parts of Somalia are facing acute food shortage. This report estimates 1.9 million people are facing high malnutrition rates and even deaths due to hunger. It says rural and poor households are facing the worst of the crisis, in part due to high food prices caused by the U.S.-Israeli war on Iran. The worst-struck region is Burhakba district in southern Somalia, where the report says at least one in three children is expected to be acutely malnourished, and many children may die from preventable diseases caused by complications.
2: World News from the BBC. Iraq's new Prime Minister, Ali al-Zaidi, has been sworn in after months of deadlock and political wrangling, but only part of his cabinet was approved by Parliament, leaving key posts unfilled. A multi-millionaire businessman, Mr. Zaidi, received strong support from President Trump after his name was put forward by a coalition of Shia political blocs. A number of long-standing challenges face the new Prime Minister, including tackling corruption and disarming Iran-backed militias. Violent clashes have broken out in the Bolivian city of La Paz during a protest march by mining groups calling for the resignation of President Rodrigo Paz. Protesters clashed with police as they tried to stop them from entering Plaza Morillo, the city's central square. Local miners are demanding greater access to explosives and fuel, as well as changes to contracts. Italy says five of its nationals have died in a scuba diving accident in the Maldives. The divers were believed to have drowned while attempting to explore caves deep underwater in the Vavu Atoll. Ambarasan Ethiarajan has more details.
6: Five Italians set out to explore caves at a depth of 50 metres, and the crew of the ship they were travelling on reported them missing when they failed to resurface. Aircraft, speedboats and Coast Guard divers were deployed for a major search. Officials said one body had been found. It's believed the remaining four were inside the same cave. Officials said it was the worst single diving accident in the Maldives. The weather is rough in Vavu Atoll and there is a yellow warning for passenger boats and fishermen.
2: The Japanese auto giant Honda says it has indefinitely suspended plans to build a multi-billion dollar electric vehicle plant in Canada due to changing business conditions. The carmaker was planning to invest about $11 billion expanding its operations in Ontario. That's the latest BBC News.
7: Taking our final look at traffic this evening, we have a in Cuyahoga on Jennings Freeway, closed due to road construction, northbound between Harvard Denison and West 14th, and the exit ramp on I-480 eastbound off-ramp to Jennings Freeway is closed as well. Still kind of cool today, but very sunny and lovely in Akron and at the Idea Center at Playhouse Square. It is 58 degrees, and it's going to be sunny the rest of the day, cloudy tomorrow and warmer, and getting quite a bit warmer over the weekend and through Monday. Don't forget, this is the final hours of our Hunger Challenge, and we do have a match on the table, a dollar-for-dollar match. 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
9: Dinner Classics for an hour now on WCLV. Bill O'Connell here. Tonight we'll have music by Ray Vaughan Williams and Sir Granville Bantock related to the sea. And we'll hear later on the finale from the Dvorak Piano Concerto in a very vintage recording made in 1954 with Rudolf Firkuschny, the Czech pianist, and the Cleveland Orchestra led by George Sell. We'll open, though, with the Symphony No. 6, by Joseph Haydn. He wrote a trio of symphonies very early in his career, his symphonic career, called Morning, Noon, and Night, numbers 6, 7, and 8. We'll hear the morning symphony of that trio, the Austro-Hungarian Haydn Orchestra, led by Adam Fischer.

0: Opening dinner classics tonight, the Symphony No. 6, the Morning Symphony from 1761 by Joseph Haydn. The Austro-Hungarian Haydn Orchestra was led by Adam Fischer. Two sea-related pieces by two English composers of the 20th century, Ray Vaughan Williams and Sir Granville Bantock, coming up. And then the finale from the Dvorak Piano Concerto here on Dinner Classics. 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
0: The Dinner Classics twofer tonight, two sea-related pieces by Sir Granville Bantock, and first, Ray Vaughan Williams. It's his March Sea Songs.

0: Frederick Fennell led the Cleveland Symphonic Winds in that recording made in 1979 of the March Sea Songs from 1923 by Ray Vaughan Williams. Coming up after the arts calendar, we'll hear music by Sir Granville Bantock, a short orchestral piece that depicts the Pirates of the Hebrides Islands, the Sea Reavers, coming up in just a few moments.
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0: Music by Sir Granville Bantock, originally written in 1917, first played in 1920. That was the piece known as The Sea Reavers, at its first concert identified as the Hebridean Tone Poem No. 2, probably a scherzo movement for a Hebrides symphony by Bantock. The title refers to Pirates of the Hebrides Islands. We heard the Royal Philharmonic led by Vernon Handley. Music by Dvorak and a vintage recording by the Cleveland Orchestra. Coming up next.
1: 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I'm John Mills. 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
0: Now we have a recording made in 1954 with George Sell and the Cleveland Orchestra and the Czech-American pianist Rudolf Firkuschny. This is the finale from the Dvorak Piano Concerto.

0: Music there that's legendarily difficult to play, the finale from the Dvorak Piano Concerto of 1876. That was pianist Rudolf Verkushny, the Czech-American artist, as recorded in 1954 with the Cleveland Orchestra and George Sell. We'll have some more English music written during the 20s. To conclude Dinner Classics, a Fugal Overture by Gustav Holst, coming up right after this.
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0: That's a delightful piece by Gustav Holst, the Fugal Overture of 1922. Richard Hickox led the London Symphony. Concluding Dinner Classics tonight, we heard two other English pieces from the 1920s, the March Sea Songs by Ray Vaughan Williams and Sir Granville Bantock's The Sea Reavers earlier this hour. We open tonight with the Symphony No. 6 by Haydn, and we also heard the finale from the Dvorak Piano Concerto in a 1954 recording by the Cleveland Orchestra. Stay tuned next for Symphony at 7. It's the Cleveland Orchestra Youth Orchestra on the radio this Sunday at 4. James Fettick conducts Camille Saint-Saëns' Symphony No. 3, the Organ Symphony, and with the Cleveland Orchestra Youth Chorus, Song of Democracy by Howard Hansen, and the Te Deum by Antonin Dvorak. It's Koyo's Winter Concert, recorded in February 2026 in Mandel Concert Hall. 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
2: 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I'm John Mills. Later in this hour, we have ballet music by the French Baroque composer Jean-Philippe Rameau. We begin, though, by marking a premiere. On today's date in 1832, Felix Mendelssohn's overture called The Hebrides saw its very first performance. Some even consider it an early tone poem, but the work was inspired by one of Mendelssohn's trips to the British Isles, specifically one in 1829, when he was in the Scottish Islands and saw a basalt sea cave, sometimes called Fingal's Cave, and immediately jotted down the theme for this overture. Here is the Hanover Band, led by Roy Goodman, in Felix Mendelssohn's The Hebrides.

0: The Hanover Band, led by Roy Goodman, performing music of Felix Mendelssohn. That was his overture called The Hebrides. It's also known sometimes as Fingal's Cave. But whatever you want to call it, it saw its first performance on today's date in 1832. This is Symphony at 7.
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0: Next on Symphony at 7, we have selections from an opera ballet by Jean-Philippe Rameau called Les Fêtes d'Hébé, The Festivities of Hebe. It also carries the subtitle The Lyric Talents. Following a prologue, there are three entrees, or acts if you will, based on poetry, music, and dance. This is ballet music extracted from that work. Raymond Lepard leads the English Chamber Orchestra and Ambrosian Singers.

0: On Symphony at 7 on WCLV, we've heard ballet music from Jean-Philippe Rameau's opera ballet called Les Fêtes des Baies, The Festivities of Hebe. Raymond Leppart led the English Chamber Orchestra and Ambrosian Singers. The soprano soloist was Ursula Connors. Well, thanks for tuning in for Symphony at 7 here on WCLV. On tomorrow's program, we will hear the first symphony of Carl Nielsen and mark the premiere of Igor Stravinsky's ballet, Pulcinella. Coming up next, it's Performance Today. I'm John Mills. Thanks for listening.
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4: From APM, American Public Media, this is Performance Today. I'm Valerie Kaler. They called Maya Angelou the people's poet. Her poems felt and feel rooted in the earth, but reaching skyward. Absolutely human, but aspirational and inspirational. Her poem, A Brave and Startling Truth, inspired this music. She wrote that everyone on Earth is sailing through space toward a destination where we'll learn the truth, that we are the possible, we are the miraculous, the true wonder of the world. On the way, music by Brian Raphael Nabors, his Maya Angelou-inspired piece, Upon Daybreak. Also on the way this hour, pianist Isa Takane Mason plays a Haydn sonata in concert at